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1: At

because there's been so much this weekend, and we even have another game tonight. Southern Methodist in Tallahassee at the fancy new crib for Florida State. It's weird. They spent all that money to make Doak Campbell better, and then they schedule fewer games in it. We're going to spend $300 million, and then we're going to schedule fewer marquee games in it. We're going to go to Nashville instead. It's just weird. Week one proved, I never thought I would say, I thought I could live to be 100 million years old and never say this. Week one proved something, inarguable truth about college football's offseason. Deion Sanders did a better job as head coach the past 8 months than Dabo Swinney. By extension, we're talking the staff, the players, the admin, the parents, the buy-in, the bleed for my teammates, like all hiring, building the roster, and the X's and O's. Do you understand that? The X's and O's. Deion and his staff did a better job than Dabo, and his, all of that was better the past 8 months in Boulder than the upstate. Large part of that, me saying that, is Colorado going on the road beating a power conference opponent that I think has more talent than Colorado. And then Clemson getting dropped into a 51-10 pot of gumbo in Baton Rouge. 51-10. In 2017, Clemson beat Kent State 56-3 in week one. 2018, they beat Furman 48-7 in week one. 2000, this is all under Dabo, beat Wofford 49-10. And what happened?

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1: It's a Monday Chuck Oliver Show talking college football. And when I say talking college football, sometimes I get a little X-y and O-y. And I never want to give you the, like, I don't know what I know what I don't know. And I think that's a valuable, you know, trait in life. I know what I don't know. I've told the story when I met Lincoln Riley the first time. I was doing an East Carolina game that week, and so I'm there for the Thursday practice and then the walkthrough the next day, and Ruffin McNeil had just elevated him. And he's like, hey, this is my new OC, Coach Riley. And he's 27. And I thought, honestly, until he introduced me, I thought he was like a student assistant or something. He starts talking, and I was getting like a third of what he was saying. Like understanding, like being able to keep up with him. I didn't say a word. So whenever I talk about X's and O's or issues with play call or alignment or whatever, I want you to understand that, think of it this way. I will talk about things that I know are obvious and true when it comes to like alignment and technique and things. If you ever hear a coach call for goal line defense, well, I probably, like Todd Grantham, he's a defensive coordinator. That guy sucks. That's what all the fans would say. If Todd Grantham ever called for a goal line defense and you looked out and the alignment only had four defensive linemen, you don't know as much. I don't know as much as Todd Grantham, but I know that's wrong. I know that's not right. So there are plenty of things that even though I say I don't know as much as this guy, there are plenty of those when I talk X's and O's that it's just obvious to me that ain't right. I watched Bama and East Carolina the other day. And after quarter and a half, Alabama had three possessions. East Carolina had two. Alabama got the opening kick. After a quarter and a half, Alabama had three possessions. East Carolina had two. Alabama had scored three touchdowns. East Carolina had run six plays for a total of minus 7 yards. And I didn't think Alabama's offense looked really super sharp. So understand that just on the blatant face of it, what was going on, there were penalties,

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5: A better life with Dr. Sanjay Gupta.
6: You must know by now that healthy food and regular exercise can help keep your body young. But here's something that surprised me. New study out of the University College London found that engaging with arts and culture could slow biological aging by roughly the same amount. Researchers looked at more than 3,500 people and compared their chronological age, that's how many candles someone has on their cake, with their biological age, a measure of the body's condition down to the cellular level. People who regularly took part in the arts, visiting a museum, going to a concert or the theater, they tended to age more slowly. What's more, how often you do it, how many different kinds you try, that seems to matter. So go see that exhibit. Catch some live music. Get tickets to the show you're thinking about. It could benefit you in ways that you haven't even considered. I'm Dr. Sanjay Gupta, helping you live a better life.
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0: 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And when I started 34 years ago, the only time that we really wanted to plant was in the fall. This is the time to do it. 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So they'll have a long life and they'll be very, very healthy. 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

Bar Road at Two Notch Road. We do have a report of an accident there. Forecast wise, it'll continue to get a little warmer each and every day this week, starting off today at about 89, and then we'll be up to 91 tomorrow. By Friday, up to 94 with a couple of afternoon thunderstorms. Right now, 68.

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0: the craft that it took to get the ball into that little pocket. He was able to drop it in the bucket over the top, put some touch on some balls. And then the one of the throws that's more difficult than it looks is to be able to catch it quick and get it to the sideline right now. That is very difficult to be able to do on a technical level. And he was able to execute that masterfully several times. Yes, he had the underthrows. I think there was two of the passes that he missed were underthrows. Maybe this is my Garner and glasses, but you would prefer to have somebody to underthrow the ball because the worst case scenario, it hits the dirt.
1: Yes.
0: We'll start over. Overthrows oftentimes become interceptions. So I'm sure they're working on that, and those might have just been misfires, but at the end of the day, he was 19 to 23 with one drop. That's about as great as you can ask for from a quarterback.
1: If I can get an adjusted completion percentage of 87% every time out there, then you're talking about a historic season, right? Like it was real, a lot of really good stuff from Lenoris during that game. And even the deep ball he still got. We know he can throw the deep ball. He's got really good touch on it. There was maybe one miss down the sideline, but again, he missed it out of bounds to where the worst thing that happens is an incompletion out of bounds. I believe that was a pass attempt to either Nitro Tuggle or DJ Black. I can't remember off the top of my head. But that one just goes out of bounds.
0: Well, he just didn't give him enough space, right? It was completed out of bounds, I believe.
1: Might have been, yeah.
0: But it was out of bounds.
1: Tough throw to make. Yeah.
0: Maybe what's the adjusted completion percentage? It was still complete. It's just out of bounds.
1: Do we add like a half percentage point to it at that point? Get it up to 88. But a lot of good things that I saw in that game too. One thing too that I noticed, because this is a special teams play, Jazavian Currents. I talked yesterday about his closing speed and how impressive it was. He was on special teams, tracked down Darius Clark, who is one of the better, more productive kick returners in college football. Akron straight up last year did not kick to him. They're kicking short. They were making sure that ball was not getting in his hands. And he has developed a reputation as one of the nation's most dangerous return men. Jazavian Currents tracked him down and was able to stick him on a tackle on special teams on a kick return. We're going to see him a lot on special teams too, because he is so gifted that this coaching staff is going to find every single way to get that guy on a football field. Coming up next, though, we'll break down some of the advanced numbers, and we'll also have our friend Marv hop on the program. That's next here in the Early Game.
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4: 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And that's Jalen Brooks at the 10, the 5. Jalen going for it. Touchdown, Carolina. Touchdown, Jalen Brooks.
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4: 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He's thrown 6 touchdown passes on the night.
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15: In downtown Columbia, Blossom at Millwood, there is an accident there, essentially in front of Dreer High School. So be mindful of that. Dreer High School, in front of there is an accident. Faro at Hardscrabble, I-20 eastbound at 277, I-26 eastbound at St. Andrews Road, I-77 northbound at Shop, North Main at Sunset, Park Lane Road at Ross, and Two Notch Road at Office Park Road. Getting really busy this morning. Looking for a high today of 89, 91 tomorrow. Sun's peeking out. It is 70.
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1: The stalemate is over in Foxborough. Christian Gonzalez and the Patriots just inked a record-breaking four-year, $135 million extension, featuring $102 million in guaranteed money, making him the highest-paid cornerback in NFL history. After months of tense off-season negotiations and questions surrounding his status, he's back. I'm Drake Toll.
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0: Chaz in the back left.
1: Obviously, Coach, it was record-setting day from total offense. The rushing game put up, you know, over 200 yards rushing. What did you like, though, about the offensive line and the tape they put out since getting some time to watch it?
2: Yeah, I thought they did a really good job. All those guys that came in there, we were rolling guys in and out and played a lot of offensive linemen. We were going to play a lot of offensive linemen, whether we had one big or not. I thought they all did a nice job when they came in there. I thought they played with really good effort. You know, you watch a lot of our plays. If you watch the coach's show this week, I just pointed that out on the telestrator across the street. You watch a lot of our runs, you see, and passes, you see linemen, you know, running downfield. So just the effort that they played with, the mentality they played with, the pass protection was good for the most part. I just thought they played a really just solid, solid game. You know, we didn't have really many negative plays. We had one on the first drive where we just ID'd the front the wrong way based on the way that they lined up. So we made a mistake. But like I said, they came out in a little bit of a different defense than we anticipated. We made a mistake on the second play where we turned the linebacker free. But other than that, I thought we played really clean football and eliminated negative plays, which is the key every week.
0: Last question, gentlemen, in the back left.
3: Hey, Coach, we talk about record setting. Heat was no joke. Players throwing up on the field. Band had to be evacuated. Kids in the student section are being evacuated with EMS. How did that affect your game plan? How did you guys push through that the rest of the game?
2: Jeez, you like went horror show right there with everything. Yeah, it was a lot on Saturday. It really didn't in the sense, I mean, thanks again to everybody that did everything to help Saturday go off and be successful, and hope that everybody's that had heat issues is okay. For us, it didn't really change anything. I mean, we knew it was going to be hot all week, so we prepared that way during the week. We practiced that way in the heat every day, so it wasn't the first time we had been outside in the heat. And then we prepared that way throughout the week so we could be as ready for it as we possibly could have. And then the other thing, too, is just from a preparation standpoint, I told the coaches all week and then on Friday night when we met as a staff, play your players. Like, we'll live with some freshman mistakes, but, you know, we've got to be able to rotate guys in and out. We have a depth advantage over Kent State, but we're dealing with heat, so we don't need somebody.
4: Okay, that's it from South Carolina football coach Shane Beamer.
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4: Second half, second hour, The Halftime Show. That was South Carolina coach Shane Beamer with his weekly press conference. This time going over the 57-0 win over Kent State, taking a bit of a peek ahead to the Towson game this week. Worth noting, Jacarius Peak, Dylan Stewart, practicing in full pads with contact, massive, that's huge. He says it's, quote, extremely doubtful that they'll be ready this week for Towson, but optimistic for their SEC opener next week against Mississippi State. What an addition that would be. Both sides of the football. Really appreciate his candidness regarding last year's offensive, what's the right word to say? Futility, to be delicate. Here's what Shane said. He said, quote, any offensive statistic last year, we were pretty putrid in it. And that was part of his response regarding a question about trying to do better on third downs, convert more third down opportunities, be more efficient in that regard. But then he expanded and just said, yeah, well, you know, yeah, we're trying to do better there, but considering how bad we were in everything last year, got a lot of work ahead of us. But that's good. That's a good, honest answer by him. Points of emphasis going into the Towson game. And this is kind of nitpicky stuff almost. When you beat a team 57-0 and you look as efficient as you did, you have to find something, but it's tough. Perimeter blocking and effort to ball. perimeter blocking and effort to ball, just getting in dudes' faces, saying, hustle, get there, man, run harder. Perimeter blocking, that's actually something they can work on technique-wise, schematically, so on and so forth. So two good notes. And I really liked a question by our friend Jack Veltri, Gamecock Central. He asked Shane if there are ever situations when you're beating a team as badly as they were beating a team on Saturday where you want to actually set up for a field goal. You can score a touchdown, it would seem, at your desire, but you want to do a field goal because you want to get the work in for the kickers, and hopefully that experience will carry over to when they're ever going to be needed in a more critical situation. And he said, yeah, that actually did play out on Saturday, where they positioned themselves for a field goal rather than going for a touchdown in what would have been a four down territory. So some good answers from Shane Beamer. Took a shout out to everybody, you know, who sat through the heat, dealt with the heat, how it impacted their game plan, did not impact their game plan. So on to Towson. That's the best way to frame it now. On to Towson and see if the Gamecocks can start out 2-0. 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
9: 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And that's Jalen Brooks at the 10, the 5. Jalen going for it. Touchdown, Carolina. Touchdown, Jalen Brooks.
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4: AP Top 25 coming out at 2 o'clock. We're going to chop that thing up. Try to get a sense of who the top 25 teams in America are. See who moved up. See who moved down. See who moved out. Who moved in. Once more, I don't expect a lot of activity at the very top. There'll be some sliding around. I have to imagine Oregon falls from number 3 after that close call with Boise State. But other than that, pretty much chalk. Thinking of some Ohio State, Texas, Notre Dame, Georgia, perhaps at the top 3. That's how my ballot looks right now. Miami number 5. So we'll find out at 2 o'clock. You know, it's September, and in college football, there's something that we have a tendency to do that we need to do better at, and that's not hand out a September Heisman. The urge is strong, man. I get it. I'm as guilty as anybody of handing out a September Heisman. It took me a few years to learn better, though. But it's because the months between the national championship and week one, they feel like an eternity. It makes every notable early season performance feel epic or even legendary. And indeed, football delivered through a fire hose in September. It's worth celebrating. We want to hand out awards. But we cannot fall into the trap of what happens over Labor Day will clinch the Heisman Trophy. We cannot let ourselves think that way. And I'm bringing this up because of the heroics of Malachi Toney, wide receiver at University of Miami. Just fantastic, fantastic debut against Stanford. 45-6 win, by the way, for Miami at Stanford. Malachi Toney had 12 receptions, 234 yards, 4 touchdowns, and it certainly elevated his already lofty status. I get it. But it will not secure him the most iconic individual award in all of sports before summer's even officially done. But the urge is there. And if it's not for Malachi Toney, then for someone else who puts together a stellar four weeks to start the season. There's even a really good chance that guy won't even be in New York this December when the award's presented. Let me give you an example. Exhibit A, Clemson's C.J. Spiller. Remember in 2009, he had 288 yards rushing, 150 yards receiving, 182 yards in punt returns, 250 yards in kickoff returns, 4 total touchdowns. He finished 6th in the Heisman voting. Exhibit B, Denard Robinson, Michigan quarterback. Remember, his nickname was Shoelaces. He started off 2010 with 731 yards passing, 688 yards rushing, and 10 total touchdowns. But, man, he finished 6th in the Heisman. The point is, you cannot win the Heisman in September. You can elevate yourself, but you cannot win it. But it doesn't hurt to have a big start to the season. We'll discuss more of this on the other side. 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
17: 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Columbia, Charleston, Florence, and Myrtle Beach.
6: 2025 started off kind of rough for me because I was told I was probably going to need rotator cuff surgery, and I didn't want to go through the rehab. 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

0: We'll make it a final lap. Second hour of the halftime show on 107.5 The Game and The Game Network. Got that AP poll coming out at 2 o'clock. We're going to break that thing down. Try to get a sense of the top 25 teams in the country. Go over my ballot again. See how wrong I was. Try not to pat myself on the back too hard. Tear a rotator cuff, though, for the ones I do get right. We're also going to look back at all that mess on Saturday night down in Baton Rouge. LSU just exerting its will on Clemson. Man, 51-10. Who saw that coming? 51-10. And we're trying to decide if it's a testament to what Lane Kiffin has built or an indictment of how things have crumbled in the upstate. I'm thinking a little bit of both. Buddy Dabo protesting a little too much about things. Well, we didn't do football stuff. And then he goes on to say, I'm not going to talk about what other people have, you know, or what they, you know. Yeah. They got stuff at LSU. Used to be Clemson had stuff. Not football stuff, but resources. Had a lot of money and the water slide and all that. Now everybody's got stuff. They got a lot of things to sort out in the upstate. Believe that. Maybe even a quarterback controversy, which I saw coming. I said last month, if Christopher Vezina will not be the QB1 come week 5, might be sooner considering how he played the other night and the way they keep propping up Tate Reynolds. We've seen this before. Kind of reminds me of the whole DJU thing where they were loyal to DJU to a fault, but they kept talking about this other guy, Cade Klubnik. It's got those vibes. It has those vibes. And the way they kept propping up Tate Reynolds in the summer, you got the feeling like, oh, I think they want him to be the starter. They're just hesitant to go down that road because, well, Christopher Vezina, he's been in the program. He's been around. He's a loyal soldier. You get that feeling. Didn't work out too great the last time they did it, yeah. Cade Klubnik took Clemson to the playoff, but they backed into it thanks to that monster field goal in the ACC championship game. Beat SMU. And then, well, they went to Texas, and we'll stay flat. We'll be kind. They were flat. We'll chop up these things with our old buddy John Blau, formerly of the Post and Courier, now the Baton Rouge Advocate at 2:30. He's going to join us on the AAA Heating Air phone line. The AP poll going to be released in a few minutes. Let's take a look at that thing. Meanwhile, second hour of the halftime show in the books.
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0: the Halftime Show on 107.5 The Game and The Game Network. Scott Hamilton here for the final 60 minutes. Try to drive this thing home in a proper direction. We've got a late addition to the roster, by the way. We've got Austin Mika, The Athletic, going to join us at 2:15. He covers Michigan for The Athletic. I want to get his take of everything that happened in Ann Arbor the other night. What a debacle. 1 second, no seconds, 1 second, no time. The whole thing was just sketchy and shady for a place that's become known for sketchiness and shadiness. And what was really unbecoming, more so than adding that extra second even perhaps onto the clock so that they could attempt that one last gasp Hail Mary attempt to stave off Western Michigan, was the fact that the Michigan fans stormed the field. Dude, you're what, 2-3 years away from winning a national title? You're storming the field because you beat Western Michigan? Come on. Not great. Not great. And I had this conversation earlier, and I think it bears repeating. Michigan, not a blue blood. Fact. As a matter of fact, we need to retrain our brains as to what defines a blue blood. Maybe blue bloods need to be filed away to history. Maybe that's what the term, the phrase needs to be. You talk about a blue blood, you're talking about a team that was great in the past, that had a dynasty in the past, that was one of the dominant teams a century ago, 50 years ago. Perhaps we need to actually set up guardrails to properly say what frame of time, what space. Michigan, not a blue blood. Won a national championship within the near past? Yes. Did it under dubious means? Oh, absolutely. Prior to that, been what, 23 years? Not great. Not great. And how many actual championships has Michigan won? Let's see. We got the sketchy one from a couple of years ago, the shared national championship of the 1997 season, and then before that, back in the 40s, when a guy named Tom Harmon was winning the Heisman Trophy. By the way, father of Mark Harmon, former UCLA quarterback and actor. Other than that, yeah. Reminds me of Indiana basketball. It does. It's the same vein. Oh, Indiana's one of the blue bloods of college basketball, one of the great programs of college basketball. Wrong. Indiana had a good run in the 70s, a good run in the 80s, fell off a cliff in the 90s, made a cameo appearance or two in the early 2000s. Otherwise, nope. Not a blue blood. Or what is a blue blood? Maybe come up with a different term. Maybe you have to do it every so often. Stuart Mandel at The Athletic has something called Kings and Barons or something like that, where he has these titles for programs and he reevaluates it, I think, every 5 years. Maybe we need to do that. Who would be the blue bloods now? Well, Georgia, Ohio State. I'm not quite ready to put Indiana there. They won a national championship, but I'm not quite ready to say they are, quote unquote, a blue blood or whatever phrase we're going to use, whatever title we choose to give them. Would you put Oregon in there? Maybe. Is Southern Cal a blue blood? Has never made the college football playoff. Hasn't won a national title in 20 years. It's not a blue blood. Is Clemson a blue blood? I don't think so. I don't think so. I think we're far enough removed from that national title where they would have that title stripped. That national championship was 2019 season. We're 6 years removed. Not a whole lot of good has happened since then. Don't think we can give them that title. This is going to be a fascinating exercise for myriad reasons. Nebraska. People think Nebraska is this celebrated job. Well, it would have been in the 90s and 80s, 70s, 60s, 2000s. Nope. The Bo Pelini era, man, drove it into a ditch. Now you've got Matt Rhule out there trying to get them to 7-8 wins a year, and they're popping champagne corks. How can you say you're a blue blood when you're happy to get 7 or 8 wins? And this is before, by the way, before the mandated 9-game conference schedule, Power Four opponents. They're just struggling to get 7 and 8 wins when they were still in the Big 12. Things got exponentially more difficult when they went to the Big 10. Can't say you're a blue blood. Notre Dame a blue blood? Notre Dame hasn't won a national title since the 1980s. Tony Rice was the quarterback. Hasn't had a Heisman Trophy winner since Tim Brown. How can we call Notre Dame a blue blood? The whole thing just, it really irks me the longer we go. And I also think you have to trash it considering the success of Indiana. I used Indiana earlier, and I'm not ready to deem Indiana a blue-blooded program, even if they did make the college football playoff year one under Kurt Cignetti, then win the whole thing the next season. I'm not ready to call them that. But the Indiana blueprint might be the reason I don't, and might be the reason we don't have blue bloods anymore. Because we are in an age now when anybody with the mental, physical, and financial wherewithal can build something. You got to have all three. You got to have all three. Make no mistake about it. Indiana had it. They had the mental and the physical in the embodiment of the coach, Kurt Cignetti, and they had the physical via its massive alumni base with deep pockets. Look what happened. Here's what else is what's happened. It's visible in the college football playoff rankings. Once upon a time, you had, let's arbitrarily say 5, maybe 6 teams that could make the college football playoff. Real chances to make the 4-team CFP. You probably had 2, maybe 1 that you could say is national championship quality. I'm not kidding. That's not the case now. Yeah, we have an expanded playoff, 12 teams, might go to 16, probably going to go to 24, unfortunately, but we'll litigate that another time. But we have a field now that is so much deeper. You have more than 5, 6 teams capable of being playoff worthy. You have probably 15 a year. And I'm not talking about the ones who get the gratuitous G6 spots. I'm not talking about the Tulanes and the James Madisons of the world. I'm talking about 14, perhaps 16, Power Four conference teams worthy of making a playoff. And to take this thing even farther, probably 8 to 10. I'll go that much. 8 to 10 could actually win the whole darn thing. That's depth, the depth of college football. And it's not something we had just a few years ago, the pre-NIL era. The pre-NIL era that everybody just longs for, that everybody harkens back to that age when it was a simpler time. Well, guess what? It wasn't as even. The talent was not distributed across the board. You had the Alabamas of the world hogging the talent, the Georgias, the Ohio States, the same players every year. Yes, the Clemsons hogging the talent. But when the way to build rosters changed, the way to compensate players evolved, more teams became serious college football playoff contenders. And that's a great thing. NIL has not destroyed college football. That's a misconception. That's something people need to understand. NIL, name, image, likeness, payments, that did not destroy college football. College football is still thriving. What threatens college football is the unlimited transfers, being able to move around year to year like unlimited free agents, or let's put it even more bluntly, mercenaries. That's what it is. Once that gets reeled in, once that gets capped, one, give everybody one. It's America, baby. Everybody gets an opportunity. Give them one unlimited transfer. Once that gets capped, man, still going to be competitive. Still going to be doled out more evenly. And we might even see additional teams step up. Instead of having 14 to 16 who would be worthy of a college football playoff and 8 to 10 who could win the whole darn thing, those numbers will swell. Perhaps we have 20, 22, 24 teams worthy of the playoff and maybe as many that could win the whole darn thing. And then what a novel idea to actually know who's on a roster from 1 year to the next. And isn't it so much more palatable when it's only a guy has transferred once? Not when you look and say, oh, well, this is his fourth team in 4 years. This is his fifth team in 4 years. It's so much easier to embrace a guy as part of your team when you know he hasn't been just hopping around. Hop, hop, hop, hop. Sometimes it's from G6 to P4. Sometimes it's just in a circle. Sometimes it's up, down, up, down. Guy goes to UNLV, jumps up and goes to, let's say, Colorado, goes back to Florida Atlantic, then goes up and plays for West Virginia. Because he did well at the G6, moved up, didn't do that great, went back down, played well again, and wanted to get paid, so he transferred yet again to a P4. And that transfer, think of what that would do for the G6 if there was only a one-time transfer. It would help stabilize things exponentially. Make no mistake about that. The G6 right now already teetering on the brink of being a developmental league, which it kind of already is. It's just not officially been deemed that. But if it were only one-time transfers, it might stabilize the talent. It might help the G6s keep more of the talent. Fortunately, we don't have that right now. You can go when you want, where you want. Make as much as you can, man. Get that bag. Get your money. And it's gotten out of control. But once we get that, and once people realize the NIL is not the devil, the unlimited transfers, that's the devil. College football, as great as it is, as much as we love it and can't wait for the season to start, and it's finally here, by the way, it'll be even more enjoyable. And it will feel more like, and I'm using air quotes, normal. That being from 10, 20, 30 years ago, when guys would stay in place and we'd see them evolve throughout their careers. Speaking of 30 years ago, it's been nearly 30 years since Michigan won that national title in 1997. They won one a few years ago. Got that big asterisk next to it. So did that win over Western Michigan have an asterisk next to it? Well, that's Austin Meek of The Athletic when he joins us on the AAA Heating and Air phone line in about 4 minutes. 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
1: 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Columbia, Charleston, Florence, and Myrtle Beach. It's 2026 SEC Media Days.
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1: 2025 started off kind of rough for me because I was told I was probably going to need rotator cuff surgery, and I didn't want to go through the rehab. I didn't want to get cut open. And then I found QC Kinetics. QC Kinetics is a pioneer in regenerative orthopedics, and they're right there on Sunset Boulevard in West Columbia. The fact that I didn't have to get surgery and I was able to start playing tennis again by the summer blew my mind. And QC Kinetics didn't just benefit me. No, there were so many people in the Midlands who took advantage of them that they were voted best of Columbia in regenerative wellness. If you're struggling with back pain, joint pain, before you get on drugs, before you get surgery, before you have to deal with that extensive downtime and rehabilitation, go see the folks at QC Kinetics. 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

0: I'll give you the top 10 just because, again, I think it's interesting on how this is playing out in terms of first place votes and how people are thinking about schools. Ohio State is an easy number one with 50 first place votes. Georgia is number two. However, Georgia got 7 first place votes in the coaches poll. Texas is third with 1. Notre Dame is 4th with 4. Indiana is 5th, just like the AP poll. Indiana has 11 first place votes and is number 5 in the country. So again, just like in the AP, in the coaches poll, there are a lot of coaches who are likely voting Indiana somewhere outside the top 10.
1: Mm-hmm. Because again, there's a belief with the first place votes and a non-belief.
0: Yeah.
1: In Indiana this season.
0: Oregon is 6th. They got 1. And then the final in the top 10, Miami 7, LSU 8, A&M 9, Oklahoma number 10. So there's the coaches' top 10. But again, Ohio State, Georgia, rather comfortably, I would say, 1-2 across the board. I want to come back. We'll get into some Shane, but I want to start talking a little bit, too, about the biggest game of the coming weekend, and that's Ohio State and Texas.
1: Yep.
0: I got some thoughts.
1: Okay.
0: And I want to pose a question to everybody kind of based on who we just mentioned, because I think it's going to matter for Texas. We'll do that for you. Again, more from Coach Beamer as the post-game show rolls on.
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2: 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Got some accidents. Hey, we're back to work. Forest Drive.

0: two explosive runs, get out of there like that. That can be a game changer.
1: Yeah, I'm glad he brought up yards per carry. That's been one of my things for years. Someone like, they average 144 yards a game. How many carries do they have?
2: Right.
1: Because if you need 45, 50 carries to get 144 yards, you're not very efficient. You just kept running the ball, right?
2: Right.
1: I mean, so to me, you know, it's your yards per carry you give up and yards per carry you get. And at the end of the day, yeah, a couple of explosive runs by the quarterbacks tilted the yards per carry when if you and you can't take them away, and I get it. But you just look at when the running backs handled the rock for Kent State, they went nowhere.
2: Right.
1: But the quarterbacks got loose and changed, and it's true.
2: No, again, there were 23 carries for 59 or 51 yards.
1: Right.
2: With running backs. But again, I'm glad Elijah asked that because I do think that's a thing. And that's something, you know, to kind of reverse it, you know, Shane talked about putting that special teams play on tape. Well, you know, those quarterback runs are on tape now too. Like, sure, hey, here's why they, and Shane just talked about why they missed them.
1: Right.
2: And what you don't want is for that to be exploited because, again, there's some dudes that you're getting ready to see.
1: And here's the thing, it's easy not to stay in your lane. Because you're rushing the passer. Last time I checked, someone's trying to stop you from getting to the quarterback.
2: Right, right.
1: And you're doing your thing, and they're doing their thing. And before you know it, you've looped out way too far. You've gone past the quarterback. Before you know it, you look up, and the quarterback's running for 16 yards in the spot you should have been in.
2: Yeah.
1: I get it, but you just got it's part of that discipline thing, man, where you're doing your stuff but staying in the lane.
2: Drive around the SEC on the other side. The conference versus LSU battle is far from over. In fact, it's pretty much escalated. I'll give you details after this.
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3: Traffic. Yeah, accidents still hanging out. Oh, no, they're all gone now, the ones we had. Now we have a new batch of accidents. 277 northbound to Fontaine Road, Columbia Highway at Spring Hill Road, hard scrabble at Faro, I-26 westbound to Sunset Boulevard, exit 110. Lake Murray Boulevard at Columbiana Drive, Leesburg Road at Hilo, Longtown Road at Clemson Road, Two Notch at Sparkleberry. Time to jump back in. Let's drive around the SEC. What's the latest with the conference in LSU? We'll talk about it next on the postgame show on the game.
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0: things haven't gone well. And when things don't go well, it's time to look back on the days when things were well. Yeah. Let's spin back to the good old days on the Game Network.
1: The Gamecocks are making history in Cleveland. 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They will avenge their loss to Iowa from last year. The clock ticks down. 2 seconds to play. Celebration in Cleveland. Perfection wears garnet and black. Game over. Gamecocks are in the Final Four.
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